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It's Tucson's rock station. Powers with you. Had a fun week where I started a new gig. I'm teaching kids. That's right. Teaching kids how to be on the radio, how to broadcast and turn it into a podcast. Isn't that exciting? It's a group of young ladies and it's a real treat. I'm going to turn them all into superstars. And my friend Robin is there as well. And we can't wait. All we got to say is we got to teach these kids. That's right. I got to teach these kids. That's how we got to do it. So we'll do it together. I love it so much. It's Radio Gold. And oh, look at this. Coming on up, Foo Fighters, new music, Window, Radio Gold, after Beastie Boys on Rock 102.1, KFMA, Radio Gold.

0: Brook, 102.1 KFMA, Tucson's rock station. Powers with you. There's Window. It's new music from Foo Fighters. And I'm going to be back here tomorrow morning bright and early at 7 a.m. hosting Lifestyle Tucson. But then I come back to the radio station and just do the typical rocking around like a DJ for 8 hours of Powers on a Sunday. But it's great because I get to come in a little later, and then it's really just the revenge of the 90s at noon, almost immediately. That's where we do wind that clock back. Hanging out with some of your favorite bands. We don't play the same tracks we play all the time. So tune on in every single day at lunch, whether I'm working or not, for the revenge of the 90s at noon on Rock 102.1 KFMA.
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I got friends right now. Here's Papa Roach on Tucson's Rock Station. Rock 102.1.

0: Rock 102.1 KFMA. And that's the bottom line on my day. I got to go run and check out Money in the Bank because I don't know what happened. I got to see what's going to happen. I'm super pumped for that professional wrestling. So it must be Powers hanging out with you every single Saturday. You get 8 hours of Powers. I'll be back tomorrow morning hosting Lifestyle Tucson at 7 a.m. And then another 8 hours of me being wacky on the weekend. So tune on in to Rock 102.1 KFMA. Because Tucson, I love you the most. Till tomorrow, Powers out.
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1: Yeah. I wake up every morning with my head up in a daze. I'm not sure if I should say this, I'll say it anyway. 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
1: I mean, one time I was driving home, I saw a beautiful homeless woman. 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I mean, there's nothing wrong with her, you know? She's only arguing with a stop sign, that's it. She's like, don't tell me what to do.
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I say you look so fine that I really want to make you mine. 4, 5, 6, come on and get your kicks. Now you don't need

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2: So I'm a huge breast man, and when I met my wife, when we really got intimate and to know each other really well, I learned that when they're really huge, they're different sizes.
3: Yeah, yeah.
4: Oh, yeah.
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8: 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I'm Lou Brutus, and as Major League Baseball moves deeper into the postseason, I'm looking forward to this weekend's matchup between two of the biggest payrolls in the sport as the New York Mets take on the New York Yankees. Tee time will be 1 p.m. at Battleground Country Club in Manalapan, New Jersey. 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

0: Hard drive, double dose of 3 days grace, May Day and Dominate. They begin another leg of their alienation tour with I Prevail and The Funeral Portrait, October 23rd in Biloxi, Mississippi. I'm Lou Brutus. Time now to get you plugged in with the latest from Architects. Always great to speak with the band's Sam Carter. Sam, if you would, tell me about the tune Machine.
1: Machine actually happened. We actually shot the video for Machine the last time we were in America. So we shot that in between Mexico and starting the American tour. So we were ahead of schedule because we kind of knew that we were going to have a bit of time off after the festivals to go on holiday and be with family. And, you know, we take that time of recharging seriously. You know, we're getting on in terms of, with kids and with family. So we want to make sure that when we're out, we're as good as we can be. And yeah, I'm really proud of Machine and the jump that the band is taking. And yeah, it's really exciting.
0: I think the song is very good at capturing the feeling of unease a lot of people have about the world these days.
1: Yes. Yeah. Architects are quite good at that.
0: It sounds a bit to me like it would be a great James Bond song. Do you think you guys could ever pull a James Bond song out?
1: Yeah, if they want to use it, feel free. You know, I'm sure our publishing company would love that. I would love that. Yeah, I mean, especially for a British band to be able to do that would be a huge honor. I think it's always a big talking point over here. So yeah, maybe we can do something. I don't think they'd like the breakdown in the middle of it, but we can negotiate that out.

0: That is new hard drive music from Slash featuring Miles Kennedy and the Conspirators, title track of the forthcoming new album, Flying Blind, which is going to drop February 26th. Miles Kennedy will be joining me later in the show to talk Alter Bridge. I'm Lou Brutus. Tons of great new music out this week, including Skillet. John Cooper of the group will join me in just a moment. We'll also hit music from Autumn Kings and Papa Roach. Until then, hit me via the Hard Drive Radio socials. 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

0: P. Roach with the B. Roach. Papa Roach on the world famous hard drive. I believe they are going to be amongst my guests on the show next week. I'm Lou Brutus. Skillet was one of the bands who dropped a new record this week. John Cooper of the group joins me now. John, the tune Scream has a very heavy industrial feel to it.
1: It does. The entire EP is like that. In fact, I would say Scream is probably not quite as heavy as the rest of the bulk of the tracks on the thing. And I think that some of that was, it kind of harkens back to some of Skillet's earlier music, as you just alluded to. It is a bit more raw and it is a bit more heavy. I think the lyrics are also heavier. They're more emotionally dense. And we went a different direction for that. And for people that have seen Skillet live over the last 8 years, they probably would have noticed, or some have, because I've seen their comments on social media, that a lot of our songs are detuned live. Some of that came because they're easier to sing. You know, if you're singing every night on stage, night after night, it's a little easier if you drop the pitch of the songs because you're singing so high. And I always liked that.

0: stayed home.
1: They recently wrapped their phenomenal Dead 7 tour with Seven Dust, Theory of a Dead Man on hard drive, Winnebago. The three-song Sega's on deck, this week featuring Bill Murray, Dirty Honey, and Five Finger Death Punch. Then I will be joined by another band who dropped a phenomenal record this week, Greta Van Fleet. More hard drive coming up.
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0: The Hard Drive, three-song seg wrapping up this week, with the band currently continuing their legacy tour this weekend in Florida. Five Finger Death Punch, preceded in the rock by Dirty Honey and Bill Murray. I'm Lou Brutus. Jake and Danny from Greta Van Fleet join me now on the show. Tell me about the new album that just dropped. Tell me about making Palace for the People.
1: What I wanted to bring into this record was, how can I take this simple setup of a drum kit and approach it in a way that I have not yet, which is incorporating like world rhythms and, you know, things that I'd kind of gathered and had the opportunity to learn in our travels, some like soca, South American beats and whatnot, and take some of those ideas and bring it in. And naturally they translate differently. You record them differently, but that was my focus on the record.
2: Yeah, I think to that point, it was really like the modus operandi was okay, because Palace for the People being a record, really that sort of stems from our sort of experience traveling the world for the last 10 years. I mean, that was really the ethos of that record. It was like, you know, we left home, you know, 10 years, almost a decade ago now, we were boys. And, you know, we saw the people and places and the cultures and the ideas and these philosophies that we fell in love with. So it was like, that was going to be the record. It was a palace for the people.

Greta Van Fleet on the world famous hard drive from their newly released album Palace for the People, the tune Tear It Down. Looking forward to their headlining tour. It happens next year, beginning in Savannah, Georgia, then wrapping up with a very special show in July, a hometown gig in Grand Rapids, Michigan. I'm Lou Brutus. Looking ahead to hour two of the show, Miles Kennedy will be joining me as guest. I'll also be chatting with Wage War and Motionless in White. We'll have music news in Dirt on Slayer, Parkway Drive, and from

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Foo Fighters to begin hour two this week of the world famous hard drive. This time last weekend, I was catching them at the Power to the People Festival. You can check out my photos from the pit at the Hard Drive Radio socials. I'm Lou Brutus. We now check in the topsy-turvy world of rock and roll gossip and news that we call dirt. Slayer's legendary album, Rain in Blood, celebrated its 40th anniversary earlier this week, originally released October 7, 1986. The gold-certified thrash metal classic helped define a generation of heavy music, and to mark this milestone, Slayer is releasing a limited edition crimson red liquid-filled vinyl version of the album on November 20. The special blood-filled Zeotrope edition going to be available exclusively through Sound of Vinyl. Parkway Drive have announced their new live album, Live at the Sydney Opera House, arriving December 4 via Epitaph Records. Recorded during a sold-out black tie performance at the iconic venue, the album features the band reimagining their biggest songs with a full symphony orchestra and special guest. The performance is also featured in their new concert film, Parkway Drive Home, screening in select theaters. Fans can get their first taste of the release with an orchestral version of Prey, which is available now. Finally, From Ashes to New announced their Spring 2027 Reflections Tour, beginning March 12 and running through April 18. The tour will feature support from Nevertell, Dark Divine, and Hollow Pact. The band will also donate $1 from every ticket sold to Musicians on Call, a nonprofit organization that brings live and recorded music to patients, families, and caregivers in hospitals and healthcare facilities. That's all the dirt that's fit to dish since we are talking From Ashes to New. Here they are on Hard Drive.

0: for you.
1: Thanks again for joining me this weekend on the world famous Hard Drive. I'm Lou Brutus. Miles Kennedy has again this week proven himself to be one of the busiest men in all of music. They have the tour starting with Alter Bridge soon. They also have the new tune from Slash with Miles Kennedy and the Conspirators. Miles joins me now. How does Alter Bridge actually prepare for a tour?
2: It depends on the set list. So if we're integrating a bunch of new material, a little bit more. If it's stuff that we know better than the back of our hands, not as much. It's I like to rehearse. I'm usually preparing. If I know a tour is coming up, it depends. Like I said, it depends on the set list. I'm usually in my studio then rehearsing for a few weeks prior to get my voice in shape and get my chops up guitar wise, and then we'll usually get together with Alter Bridge for, I don't know, 3 days or something and kind of run things before. I don't think we have that luxury on this. Like when we're starting, because we're starting in South America. So I can't remember how that's going to work out. But we've been touring quite a bit this year. So we should be pretty good. Fingers crossed.

0: There you have yet another band who will soon be on the road. Beartooth on the world famous hard drive, Beautiful Again. Their Pure Ecstasy trek begins November 11 in Boston. I'm Lou Brutus. Cody from Wage War is joining me in just a moment. They just dropped their brand new full length. We'll also play Ninth Key in this moment with Dayseeker and get you the brand new Screamer of the Week. Quite the week on Hard Drive.
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0: In this moment, featuring Rory Rodriguez of Dayseeker on Hard Drive, I Want to Believe. I recently caught In This Moment with Hollywood Undead on the Taste of Chaos tour. You can check out my videos and photos from the show via the Hard Drive Radio socials. I'm Lou Brutus. Wage War dropped a new full-length album this week, Landfall. Cody Quistad of the group explains timing is important when getting new music out.
1: Yeah, obviously, like when it comes into like album planning and stuff, there's label timelines and, you know, you want to do it around tours. And, you know, there's a lot of logistics to putting out music other than just, cool, I want to put out a song now. Classic story that I've experienced quite a bit. I'm sure many people do. But like you'll have this great idea for a song title or an album title or a concept. And then a week before, you know, you've been sitting on it all this time. You got it all planned out. And a week before it comes out, some other artist of note puts out a song with that exact title. It's a big song. And then all of a sudden you look like a copycat. You know what I mean? The happy coincidence kind of thing. And so we were so excited about this era of Wage War that we didn't want to risk that. So we made sure we got it out as soon as possible once it all came together.

0: from their newly released Landfall album. That is Blindfold from Wage War on Hard Drive. I'm Lou Brutus, Avatar and Dead Poets Society on deck. Then I'll be chatting with the gentleman whose band I will be seeing Halloween night this year in Philadelphia, Chris Motionless of Motionless in White, as Hard Drive continues.
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0: Dead Poets Society on hard drive. I'm the Sonic Warrior, Lou Brutus, here with my close personal friend, Chris Motionless from Motionless in White. Chris, Rest in Peace really feels like one of those songs that must have been a blast for you to make.
1: Dude, I live for the moments in the writing process where things catch fire, and it's like you could do no wrong. Every idea is the sickest idea, and everyone stand. No one could sit down because you're like, oh my God, what about this? Let's try that. And it's just every single thing rolls into the next. And I feel like after we had tried the first two versions of the song and felt like there was something missing, I finally was just like, okay, I now know what we should take from these two. And let's try this. And then as soon as we started in that direction, it was like, oh. And everything, like, I guess you can't say that the song came together out of like it super quick because we wrote the other versions. But once it was like decided, once there was like a confident decision and this is where it should go, then it was like, boom. And man, I live for those because everyone in the room is just so pumped and so hyped. And the vibe is just like, it's just such a great moment to experience with the people you're working with.

0: 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Cannot wait to catch the band's Halloween night show Saturday, October 31st in Philadelphia. 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
0: 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Welcome back to the world-famous Hard Drive, where it's time for the brand new Screamer of the Week. It comes to us from Spirit Box. Courtney LaPlante and the band back with new music, their first since last year's Tsunami Sea album. They are currently wrapping up a European headlining tour before returning to the States for gigs with Evanescence. Here it is, Mourning, your brand new Hard Drive Screamer of the Week.

0: That is the brand new Screamer of the Week on Hard Drive, Spirit Box with Mourning. That'll do it for the show this week. 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Me, I'm Lou Brutus, leaving you with the words of writer Dr. Hunter S. Thompson. Absolute truth is a very rare and dangerous commodity. I'll catch you next week on Hard Drive.
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Dead Skin Mask. This weekend actually marks 36 years since Slayer's Seasons in the Abyss came out, and that record really found the perfect middle ground between the absolute speed of Rain and Blood and the slower, heavier direction they took on South of Heaven. It also became Slayer's highest charting album at the time. 36 years later, still one of the greats. It's Full Metal Jackie. Thank you for tuning in for another edition of the show. This week, Johan Hegg from Amon Amarth is going to be joining us to celebrate the release of their new album, The Allfather Awakens, a record that digs even further into the world of Norse mythology with Odin looming large throughout. So we'll get into a track from it in a bit. But first, I want to play you some new Prong. Their self-titled album is coming out November 6th. This is Fear the Sun. 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

0: New trivium that was dead inside of me. The song actually started with a riff Paulo had kicking around for 5 or 6 years that he called Slam. The idea was basically to take a death metal riff and play it like a stadium rock song. It's our first taste of what Trivium are working on for album number 11. It's Full Metal Jackie. Josta's weekly pick from the pit with Jamie Josta of Hatebreed is coming up later on in the hour. And after the break, Johan Hegg from Amana Marth joins us. Stay close.
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0: Model Jackie, and it is always a pleasure to welcome back to the show Amon Amarth frontman Johan Hegg. How are you doing, sir?
1: I have a terrible cold, but otherwise I'm fine.
0: I'm so sorry to hear that, and I hope that you feel better. Thank you for doing this with us when you're not feeling well.
1: I might be coughing my way through this interview, but that's going
0: to
1: be
0: all right. Amon Amarth is back with The All-Father Awakens, which is once again a reference to Odin, the Norse deity that has served as such a big muse in your career. What first drew your interest in Odin, and what has made it such a rich source of inspiration for the band?
1: Well, obviously, Odin is one of the main characters in the Norse god pantheon, there are so many stories about him, which we've explored before, especially also like the relationship that, well, the Vikings had to Odin and stuff like that. But actually, for this album, I wanted to explore what really actually is an idea that came from Neil Price, one of the most prominent historians and archaeologists when it comes to the Viking Age. He said to me that it's fascinating that Odin, considering how violent the Vikings were and how violent the society of the Vikings were, that their chief god is really a god of the mind. And he's absolutely right, which is like really interesting, because Odin, more than anything, seeks knowledge and wisdom. That's what he wants, more than anything. And he's willing to give a lot, even sacrifice his own life to get it. So I wanted to, like, for this album, that's kind of the image I wanted to show about Odin, because he's not necessarily a benevolent god. It's actually kind of scary in many ways, because, I mean, he will even murder to get what he wants, but he is a god of the mind, and he worries about the future, he worries about his people and his creation. So he wants to know how to save it from the end, which is Ragnarök.
0: Johan Hegg from Amon Amarth with us. We're celebrating the release of the new Amon Amarth record, The All-Father Awakens. 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

0: Baroness on Full Metal Jacket Radio. Johan Hegg from Amon Amarth is with us. We are talking about the band's new album, which is called The Allfather Awakens. And I want to talk about that track we played before that, which is called Eight Legs of Thunder. The great thing with music is that it's open to interpretation. Johan, how enjoyable was it to see a more Western vibe depicted for that video? It definitely had a very cinematic feel to it.
1: I wish I could take credit for that, but I was actually, I think it was a joint combination from Johan Söderberg, Olavi Mikkonen, and the group of 13 guys who kind of made that happen. I think it's hilarious. I think it's so much fun.
0: It's Full Metal Jacket. Coming up after the break, I've got a new Ministry track for you, inspired by the threat of AI and the nightmare scenario of robots taking over the planet. Very Ministry. We'll also hear some Sepultura and more with Johan Hegg from Amon Amarth. Keep it set.
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0: Full Metal Jacket, Johan Hegg from Amon Amarth is on the show with us this week. And Johan, this new record was a bit of a different recording process for you. Each song individually treated as a single entity. Music first, lyrics later. How enjoyable did that make the process for you? Like, was it more of a challenge, or did it bring something special to how this record turned out?
1: We, recording wise, we've kind of worked like that before, like since the Berserker album, actually, that we record one song at a time, like completely drums, guitars, bass, vocals, and then we move on to the next one. And it's a really nice way to work, because it gives you space to go back to the songs. Can, when you're done, you can leave them be, and you can go back and listen if there's anything that you feel like you want to change or that you need to change to make the song work better. What was different this time around was that we also did like a two session recording. So we recorded six songs in March of 2025, and then we went back and recorded the rest of the songs in March of 2026. So that also gave us some room to think about the songs we already recorded. It also gave us, I think, more focus on the songs we were recording at the time, because there's always going to be like a time during the recording where you kind of lose focus. You get like almost like a studio fatigue. So,
0: and that's a long time. I mean, did you feel differently about the songs hearing them a year later?
1: Actually, no, which is really interesting. I was really surprised that, because usually you kind of, there's going to be like one or two songs where you go like, could have done that differently. But I actually didn't feel that with these songs. So I think we did a really good job with them from the start. So there weren't a lot of changes, maybe some minor details, but nothing major.
0: Johan Hegg from Amon Amarth is with us. Still to come, Pantera. We've got a new track from Comeback Kid. We've got Joss's weekly pick from the pit coming up right after the break, and more with Johan on the way. Stay close.
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2: 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This is Jamie Josta from the band Hatebreed, and you are listening to Full Metal Jackie Radio. Thanks for tuning in. I am back with another weekly pick from the pit, and this week I've chosen California Power Violence outfit, Nails. That's right, Todd and the boys from Nails are back with some new tracks, and here is one of them. Check it out. Here's Nails with their song, Fear-Based Life.

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Metal Jackie, Johan Hegg from Amon Amarth with us. We're talking about the new record from Amon Amarth, which is called The Allfather Awakens. And Johan, one of the lessons referenced on this record concerns sacrificing one's sight to gain a greater fortune.

0: website. As an artist, do you have an experience in your career where making a sacrifice led you to something greater in the long run?
1: If you think about it, like anything worth something in life, anything you want to achieve in life, anything worth pursuing demands sacrifice. For us, it meant like working full time, but every evening going to the rehearsal place, practicing our instruments and writing songs. And we did that for years, so many years before we got to the point where we are today. And if you're an athlete, I mean, you have to make sacrifices if you want to be a professional. Like you can't, like you have to sacrifice going out drinking with your friends because you have practice the next morning. You know, you have to sacrifice staying up late because you have to go to bed because you have practice before you go to school the next day or something. You know, it's anything worth pursuing in life takes sacrifice. And there are no free meals, you know? Yeah, so I think that's the kind of the idea behind the whole sacrificial thing. I mean, I don't mean people to sacrifice to go stick out their eyes and to think that you will get wisdom from it. But I mean, Odin, he traveled to like the far end of the underworld to drink from the well of wisdom, and in order to do that, he had to sacrifice his eye at the end. So yeah, I mean, it's one of those things. And obviously, you know, for us, as I said before, like we sacrificed a lot to get to where we are. We've had setbacks, and we've had, you know, went through tough times and all that stuff. But at the end of the day, if it's really worth pursuing, you will do it.
0: It's Full Metal Jacket. Johan Hegg from Amana Marth is with us. He's going to be picking a tune for you in just a bit. But first, new comeback kid, their new album, Chosen Hell, is coming out on November 6th. Going to play the title track for you now. It gets into that battle between knowing what's right for you and still sometimes choosing the thing that holds you back. This is Chosen Hell from Comeback Kid on Full Metal Jacket Radio.

Hi, this is Johan Hegg from Mamma & Marth, and I'm taking over for Full Metal Jacket. This is The Trooper by Iron Maiden.

0: Full Metal Jacket, Johan Hegg from Amon Amarth with us again, talking about the Allfather Awakens album. And the record is not a concept album, but there's a bit of historical inspiration fueling the direction. Yet the idea of sacrificing for the greater good is something that could be just as easily applied in a message much needed in today's world. Was there hope in creating this that some of the messaging could uplift and inspire listeners concerning what's going on in the world today?
1: I don't proclaim to have that power. I just want to, from my point of view, I don't want to tell people what to think. I want to write inspiring stories that I find inspiring, and hopefully somebody else will as well. But I think I wanted to focus on the mind, the knowledge, wisdom, and those types of thing on this album, because I think it's something that we kind of lost today. We're getting lost in religious superstition again, together with opinions rather than facts. And I think Ricky Gervais said it really well. He said, like, you can have your own opinions, just not your own facts. and it's like people treat their opinions as if they're fact. And I think it's something we need to find our way back from, because it didn't used to be like that, you know?
0: Yeah, facts used to be facts.
1: Yeah.
0: It's Full Metal Jacket coming up this hour. The Death Clock Brutal Pick of the Week. We'll have Judas Priest, Tony Iommi, and more with Amon Amarth frontman Johan Hegg right after this.
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0: Full Metal Jacket, Johan Hegg from Amon Amarth with us. Johan, 13 albums in, there's still some firsts for the band. Why at this point in your career was now the right time to deliver your first acoustic song in Upof? And how did it come about? And was it too good to, you know, not to try it out at this point in time?
1: It's one of those things where I think Olli had this idea for over a decade for this song. And usually when he has an idea that he doesn't think fits Amon Amarth, he will scrap it and just not do anything with it. But he kept coming back to him. And this time he decided to present the idea to us and we loved it. So we knew right away that it would be a great song to put on the album. So it's actually as easy as that. You know, it's the first time we really had a fully acoustic idea for a song to put on the album. So
0: right. And then we were all like, is this an acoustic album? Ears are like, no.
1: Yeah. I love it. That was kind of the idea of
0: freaking people out.
1: Yeah. Putting it out first. See what we got, what kind of reaction we got from that. It was kind of fun.
0: Well, let's check out Amon Amarth's first ever acoustic song. You can find this on their new record, The All Father Awakens, which is out now. This is Upof.

0: Full Metal Jacket, Johan from Amon Amarth on the show with us. And Johan, the Amon Amarth stage is always one of the more entertaining things in music. I know you had the chance to do this past summer, but I'm still wowed by the idea of the creativity involved in a tour pairing with Death Clock and Castle Rad. How enjoyable was it to see what everyone on that tour would bring nightly? And did you personally pick up anything creatively from how your support acts approached their shows?
1: Well, first of all, I thought it was amazing. I thought it was a great tour. I think all the bands complement each other in different ways. I think Castle Rad were a lot of fun to watch them live, and they had a great show. Death Clock, obviously, amazing. So I think it was such a fun tour to be part of, I think. And I don't know. I mean, it's interesting to see the ingenuity of Castle Rad, what they bring to stage in terms of production as an opening band with limited space. And I think they did really, really well. And it's kind of interesting to see their choreographed kind of show where they kind of build a story. It's a lot of fun, actually. And Death Dog, obviously, crazy, lots of fun stuff going on there. So, but in terms of inspiration, I'm not going to say that there was anything really that we took away from that that we could use ourselves, but who knows? Maybe we'll come up with some ideas in the future.
0: It's Full Metal Jacket. We've got the Death Clock Brutal Pick of the Week coming up after the break. I've also got the new Slipknot track for you and more with Johan Hegg from Amon Amarth. Hang tight.
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5: Hey, this is Squisscar Squickelf from Death Clocks, and I'm here bringing you the Death Clocks Brutal Picks of the Weeks on Full Metal Jacket's radios. This week, so I'm gonna keep it nice and simple with a little bit of Metallica's. Of the albums Masters of Puppets, the songs called Batteries.

0: suffering humanity.
1: It's Full Metal Jacket. Johan Hegg from Amon Amarth with us. Again, the new record is called The All Father Awakens. I feel like when I say it, I have to like put my hands in the air. The All Father
2: Awakens.
1: Okay. Yeah. as we head toward the end of the year, what's on the horizon for you? And what ultimately would make The All Father Awakens a successful run for you? Is there, you know, a bar of what you look for at the end of each album cycle?
2: For me, I'm just really looking forward to heading out on the road now. We're here in Europe, a headline tour together with Soilwork and Orbit Culture. It's a headline tour supporting the new album, so that's going to be a lot of fun. But yeah, just to head out and you know, present the new songs to the audience and just have a good time. I think that's the most important thing.
1: Well, if there's one thing I can definitely guarantee anyone going to see Amon Amarth, it's always a good time. So,
2: yeah.
1: Johan, I hope you feel better. Thank you so much for doing this. And good luck with the album cycle for The All Father Awakens.
2: Thank you very much. It's always a pleasure.
1: Stick around. We've got Suicidal Tendencies and a new track from Polaris right after this.
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4: 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Are you ready? 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

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Gonna leave you off with a new one from Polaris. This is Without You. Thanks for listening. See ya.

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1: Hey, it's the weekend, and I know the last thing you want to do is think about your work week. 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
12: When we hear the acronym OCD, many of us assume it's in reference to the mental health condition, obsessive-compulsive disorder. However, that common correlation may be outshining a different disorder that's affecting more and more kids. Osteochondritis dissecans, also known as OCD, is a joint condition where a small piece of bone loses its blood supply and dies. Dr. Meninder Coker says it's almost exclusively seen in adolescents.
16: We say the etiology or the cause of OCD likely has multiple factors. I think it's clearly repetitive overuse. So it's not an acute injury like tearing the ACL or tearing the meniscus in your knee. It's more of a repetitive overuse type of condition. It does very much seem to involve blood flow. So the most common time frame for developing OCD is in adolescence. So we see it a lot in adolescent athletes. And as they're growing, the bones are changing from cartilage to bone. The bones are growing longer and bigger,
12: which can cause a relative lack of blood supply in some areas, leading to OCD. Coker is the chief of the Division of Sports Medicine at Boston Children's Hospital and professor of orthopedic surgery at Harvard Medical School. He says that there are a few main areas where the condition will typically develop.
16: In the knee, in the medial femoral condyle, in the elbow, in the capitellum, in the ankle, in the talus. And so there's a relatively poor blood supply in that area. That combined with repetitive overuse can lead to stress in the bone underneath the cartilage, eventually like a stress fracture where the bone starts to separate from the underlying bone. It can crack through the cartilage. It can then start to become unstable, like it hinges open and close like a door. And then eventually that hinge can break and it becomes like a loose piece floating around in the joint.
12: While the condition is still uncommon, it's being diagnosed much more today than in the past. And though it was primarily diagnosed in boys, Coker says he's now seen just as many female patients.
16: So I think with the increase in youth sports in girls, we're seeing, you know, more OCD, particularly as they start younger and they're doing more repetitive sports. We can talk, you know, further about risk factors like specializing in a single sport and things like that. But I think we are seeing more OCD in females. We're seeing it at a younger age. So it's not just adolescents anymore, like middle schoolers. We're seeing it into grade school and younger children. And so I think there are some demographic changes that are happening.
12: Some of these changes aren't necessarily because the condition is evolving, but because we have more accurate research. Adult OCD is a good example of this. The cause had always been a mystery, especially because the same issues that create OCD in kids are resolved once our growth plates close. However, Coker says new research has given us a new understanding of adult OCD.
16: We think, and we have data to show, that the vast majority of what we call adult OCD, so this is OCD after the growth plates are closed, actually was juvenile OCD. That means OCD while the growth plates were open, that just was in an earlier stage, went on to not heal, and now becomes apparent as an adult. I think developing OCD in your 20s and 30s is much, much less common. We see other repetitive overuse injuries, and we do see cartilage injuries and things like that, but not purely OCD in older adults.
12: And while our imaging technology has gotten more advanced, Coker believes the recent rise of OCD cases has more to do with the evolution of youth sports.
16: the more that you're doing the same sport year round. So you're creating the same biomechanical stresses in the joint from that sport. You're not, even if you're playing a different sport, say in the fall, you're playing soccer, and then in the winter, you go to basketball. That's creating forces, but it's a different biomechanical force than the soccer forces. And then you switch in the spring to baseball or something. You are creating stress, but it's a different stress. If you're now doing that year round, then you're creating the stress, but you're also creating the same stress in the same areas. If you're now doing that, like on a town team and a club team, and you're doing showcases, that's even more a volume of stress that you're putting in the area without time for recovery.
19: There are two types of OCD, which depend on how much the condition has progressed. Stable, which means the affected bone is still attached, and unstable, which means the piece of bone has completely broken off.
16: If it's an early stage lesion, like it's just the bone or it's cracked through the cartilage, but it's not unstable, the symptoms are pretty mild. Like there's pain, there's achiness, soreness. You know, once it cracks through the cartilage, we start to see more like swelling or limp. Once it becomes unstable, then we start to see mechanical symptoms like the knee locks up or it catches. And then once it becomes unstable, then it's, you know, very obvious. There's a lot of swelling, a lot of limp. The knee doesn't have full motion. Unfortunately, we don't, you know, we often don't see the patients until it's a unstable lesion and it's much more obvious. And then when you're talking with the families, you know, it's actually been hurting them for a year or more, but they just thought it was part of the sport.
19: Coker says the common message for athletes to push through the pain is a main hurdle for getting an early diagnosis.
16: Adult sports medicine is sort of no pain, no gain. A lot of athletic training, no pain, no gain. And that's a real problem when it comes to OCD in kids and adolescents, because the early stages, it just presents as an ache, almost like a toothache of your knee. And it's kind of easy to ignore because they can still run. They can still play. The knee's not swollen. It's not locked. Once it's a later stage, then it's more obvious, right? Because the knee's swollen, you can't fully straighten it or bend it, or it'll get stuck, or you see the kid limping. So it becomes more obvious in later stages.
19: Unfortunately, catching it at a later stage makes treatment more difficult. With an early diagnosis, Coker says there's a much simpler healing approach. The child immediately stops her physical activity and is put into physical therapy.
16: If it's a stable lesion, meaning there's like a stress fracture in the bone, but it hasn't cracked through the cartilage, if we stop their impact, so they're running, jumping, we stop their sports, we do physical therapy, we let them do some things that are low impact, like exercise bike with low resistance, etc. And we give that a period of time, usually 3 to 6 months, probably 60 to 70% of those OCD lesions will heal on their own without surgery.
19: If it doesn't heal on its own, the next step is a minimally invasive surgical procedure to try and jumpstart the healing process.
16: It's a small surgery. It's like arthroscopic surgery. We drill the area with a small wire to stimulate blood and cells back into the piece so it can heal.
19: Coker says the success rate after this surgery is more than 90%. But once the condition has progressed and is unstable, surgery is the only viable option.
16: And our surgeries, we really try to get their own bone and cartilage to heal. We think that their own bone and cartilage, you know, is better than something we can try to regrow. And so, and they're younger, they have a greater ability to heal. And so we're often kind of putting the piece back, fixing it like with bioabsorbable screws or darts, and then drilling it to stimulate that blood and healing. And our healing rates, you know, are reasonable, probably 80% or so. If the lesion doesn't heal, then we're in more of a salvage situation where we either can take a plug of bone and cartilage from a donor, someone who's died, and kind of fill that defect in with that plug of bone and cartilage, or we can try to grow their cartilage and then put it back in a second operation. So, you know, that's sort of the big spectrum of what can be done, but it's really dependent on what stage the OCD lesion is in.
19: The good news is that once the issue is fixed, it's unlikely to occur again. Research is showing that most cases of OCD are caused by overuse, not a biological issue. However, it's important to note that there are some genes that have been associated with the condition.
16: So the ACAN gene, A-C-A-N, which is a gene that codes for aggrecan, which is a protein that's in articular cartilage. We can see a defect in that ACAN gene that leads to OCD, but it's a much different looking OCD than the typical OCD we see in the adolescent athlete. It starts younger. It's in multiple joints, not just like the knee. And they often have other syndromic issues like short stature or other things. So that's relatively rare. We do tend to see OCD can run in families. You know, whether that's purely genetic or not is unclear. I think there are multiple factors that run in families. And so if you have a family that's very athletic, you know, and that family's activities is doing sports and everyone plays soccer and they're in all these leagues and they're playing year round, you know, OCD can run in that family, but it's more environment than necessarily genetics.
19: Which means that once the OCD is healed, it can be prevented by changing the patient's previous routine.
16: When we're returning an athlete back to sports after OCD, we talk to the family about how much repetitive overuse they're doing. And then I think the next phase of things is looking really at prevention. So are there muscle imbalances that are contributing to OCD? We see that a lot. I see a lot of tightness in the adolescent athletes. It's almost like their bones are growing faster than their muscles can keep up with. So we see increased tightness, which then generates more force across the joint. So working on that flexibility.
19: Looking into the future, Coker says the field is researching more precise treatments that use biological options like stem cells to help the breaks heal on their own. You can find more information about Dr. Maninder Coker and all of our guests on our website, radiohealthjournal.org. Our writer-producer is Kristen Farah. Our executive producer is Amira Zaveri. 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I'm Elizabeth Westfield.
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14: For a few years now, there's been a push for consumers to really look at what we're eating. As we learn more about our gut microbiome and human biology, we can see which types of food support our health and which ones make us sick. Unfortunately, the healthy options aren't always realistic for everyone. Even though nuts and eggs are considered good whole foods, they can be detrimental to someone who has a food allergy.
15: A food allergy is immune-mediated, so it is like an invader coming into your body. And your immune system goes on attack. So that's what's happening in a food allergic reaction. And that can cause some pretty severe symptoms. So we talk about anaphylaxis, which can be life-threatening and can involve your breathing and your cardiovascular system.
14: That's Dr. Ruchi Gupta, professor of pediatrics and medicine at Northwestern University Feinberg School of Medicine and founding director of the Center for Food Allergy and Asthma Research. She's globally recognized for her research on the prevalence of adult and pediatric food allergies in America. Sadly, Gupta says these trends have been on the rise.
15: We've seen a real rise in food allergies. It's really become an epidemic, with currently 1 in 13 kids impacted, which is about 2 in every classroom, and about 1 in 10 adults. So definitely increased over a generation.
14: While many of us may automatically think of peanuts as the main culprit, there's actually 9 foods that are contributing to the rise in allergic reactions.
15: Everyone knows about the peanuts, and then, of course, the tree nuts. Those are cashews, walnuts, all of those. And then shellfish and finfish are two really big ones. And then milk and egg. And those are more common in younger infants and are more commonly outgrown as well. And then soy, wheat. And then number 9 is sesame. And it is increasing rapidly.
14: The National Center for Health Statistics estimates that about 4% of children had a food allergy in 2007. Today, that number has risen to more than 7%. This increase has thrown researchers into a frenzy trying to figure out the cause. While there's no concrete answers just yet, Gupta says the issue will most likely be a combination of factors that include the gut microbiome.
15: We talk a lot about the healthy gut and microbiome and how important that is in many disease states. So food allergy being one of them, or just the whole allergic atopic march. And some things we think about is, you know, what's changed? So things that may influence your early microbiome, like C-section births or early antibiotics, you know, for babies or for mom, those have an impact on your microbiome. And then other things, you know, as you grow up, the types of foods we eat now compared to what we used to eat, how are they different? You know, they're more processed and pesticides. And so there's a lot of facts and trying to better understand, you know, how they all fit together. And if it is the microbiome, you know, what are parts of the microbiome that we're missing that we could potentially restore? So lots of research going on in this area, but no one definitive answer.
14: Thankfully, parents aren't left completely in the dark, wondering if their baby will suddenly have a reaction to food. Gupta says that there seems to be a correlation between food allergies and skin conditions in young children.
15: What we do see is babies with severe eczema, that's the number one risk factor for developing food allergies. And I know this personally. My own daughter had severe eczema, severe cradle cap, and then developed food allergies. So this is my personal story, but it has been proven through studies that severe eczema is the number one risk factor.
14: Eczema causes patches of skin to become red, swollen, and itchy. One theory, called the dual exposure allergen hypothesis, says that if particles of food land on the irritated skin before ever being eaten by the baby, the body will recognize it as an invader to fight off.
15: If babies are exposed to that allergic protein, so like peanut protein, through their skin before their gut, their body may react. Their immune system may go on attack. So kind of what we talked about, like that peanut protein, and this is my story, nursing, eating what I thought were healthy nuts while nursing my baby, and probably some of those proteins fell in on her eczematous skin. And so her body recognized that as an invader instead of something safe and went on attack. Now, what the new guidelines are now, and this is why, years later, so in the year 2000, the American Academy of Pediatrics said, let's not introduce peanuts till age 3, because we saw this rise, this epidemic of peanut allergy.
14: However, various studies disproved this thought process. In 2015, a large clinical trial in London called the LEAP study was the final nail in the coffin. It found that by giving high-risk infants peanut products early, they could reduce the risk of an allergy by 81%.
15: What happened after that is the guidelines changed, and we ended up encouraging early introduction in babies. So I want to point that out, because the new recommendations for any new moms listening is introduce peanut products early, because if your body recognizes it through the gut, then you may have a higher chance of preventing it in your baby.
14: Gupta notes to always have a conversation beforehand with your pediatrician and then start introducing peanut products to your child when they're 4 to 6 months old.
15: I will tell you, it's like peanut butter, like 2 teaspoons, and then mix it with some breast milk or formula or water even, and just so it's not as thick. And then introduce it slowly to your baby on their tongue and watch them, and then introduce a little bit more and more. And the thing I want to tell your parents is that majority of infants will do just fine.
14: But there are a small number of children who may have an allergic reaction. It's important to know what that can look like so you can get immediate help.
15: In babies, usually the 2 symptoms that are most common are vomiting and then skin symptoms. So they can either break out in a rash or hives, itching, swelling, irritation. You know, usually they're irritable and because they can't talk to you. So typically they're not as severe as what we hear about in older kids. And if you go slow, you'll recognize a reaction very fast.
14: If you start to see these signs of a reaction, take your baby to the emergency room.
15: In the emergency room, they will do what they need to do. And one of the main treatments for an allergic reaction is epinephrine. So epinephrine auto-injectors like the AviQ. AviQs are the ones that are recommended for infants and toddlers. They have a dose that is for infants and toddlers.
1: AviQ is similar to an EpiPen, but is smaller and guides users through the process with voice instructions. Gupta says that the doctors will then sit down with the parents and create an action plan of their child's signs and symptoms. They'll also receive a prescription for an epinephrine auto-injector like EpiPen or AviQ. And though this possible scenario can be enough to scare parents away from attempting these food introductions, Gupta says that it's better to know either way early on so that you can be prepared. And if your child does end up having a severe food allergy, she says the future of allergy research has never looked brighter.
15: I've been studying food allergies for 20 years. And as I said, I'm a mom of a child with food allergy for 17. And I have never seen a field grow and change so much. So there's so much hope. Now we know steps to prevent food allergy, which we talked about, you know, the prevention and early introduction. And then we now have great epinephrine auto injectors like AviQ that are easier to use. And then we also have new treatments. So there's a lot going on that is going to help you not only help your child or yourself really live your best life.
1: 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I'm Greg Johnson.
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1: Medical notes this week. Researchers have discovered a new layer of the human genome. RNA and DNA are often separate molecules in cells, but sometimes the RNA is found embedded in DNA. It was always thought to be a mistake, but new research published in Cell is completely changing how scientists view these building blocks. The findings suggest that this hidden component influences DNA in ways we don't yet understand. Efforts to block inflammation may actually make you age faster. Researchers have attempted to slow the aging process by turning off a protein that triggers inflammation. Surprisingly, when scientists removed the protein in mice, the animals grew weaker, experienced more inflammation, and had shorter lifespans. The study, published in Nature Aging, revealed that while the protein triggers inflammation, it also prevents other instances of chronic inflammation associated with age-related diseases. How accurate is your mental health diagnosis? Research published in Frontiers in Psychiatry shows that when psychiatrists evaluated the exact same clinical symptoms, on average, they only agree on the final diagnosis 55% of the time. This shows a dangerous gap in how physicians interpret symptoms. Researchers believe we need a more precise diagnostic system to reduce confusion and get patients the help they need. And finally, will your next ultrasound be at home? Parents could soon monitor fetal heart rates using nothing more than their mobile phones. Researchers have developed an app that converts your smartphone speaker into a low-pitched Doppler radar to detect small vibrations caused by a baby's heartbeat. The app aims to fill critical monitoring gaps between checkups and provide vital reassurance during high-risk pregnancies. The research is published in the Proceedings of the ACM on Interactive, Mobile, Wearable, and Ubiquitous Technologies. And that's Medical Notes this week. I'm Mayon Vosta-Betancourt.
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8: 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Today's guest is a local nonprofit organization talking about a big event or charitable cause that benefits folks in Tucson. 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
9: Good morning, I'm Frank Powers, and this is Lifestyle Tucson, the program where I speak to our neighbors, the people behind the scenes of our amazing organizations that are 501c3 nonprofits. Our friends are informing you how they serve our community, and they're here to give you updates on future projects. Let's make some old friends today. Since 1983, Angel Charity for Children has supported over 1 million children and 152 agencies in our community. They invite you to join their past beneficiaries, apply for funding, and together, they will continue to make a difference in the lives of children in Pima County. But who is eligible? Any agency serving the needs of children under the age of 18 in Pima County, with a minimum of 3 years as a 501c3 tax exempt, grant requests must benefit a majority, that's 51% or more, of children within Pima County to be considered. A variety of children's needs are considered for funding regardless

0: Regardless of race, gender, religion, sexual preference, or national origin. For more information, please contact 2027 Charity Selection Chair Karen Farrell. Today, it's a party in the studio, so pull up a chair, and I've got a couple right here. Because sitting right over here is Karen Farrell, Charity Selection Chair for Angel Charity for Children. Karen, welcome to the show. How's it going?
1: Great.
0: And also sitting right next to her is Charity Selection Co-Chair Carla Keegan. Carla, welcome to Lifestyle Tucson.
2: Thank you.
0: I'm very excited that you're both here. Yes, so they are going to find out from you right here without an email. We'll give you the details about all that. But I've given a little bit of the details of Angel Charity for Children. Why don't one of you tell me all about what Angel Charity for Children is really doing and what you're all about?
2: Well, Angel Charity, as you said, was formed in 1983, and I've been a member since 1994. And so since that time, we have gone out and fundraised quite a bit. But it's not just about the fundraising and the parties and the getting dressed up. My favorite part of Angel Charity is charity selection. And that's where we choose our beneficiaries each year. And each year it's heart-wrenching because we can have up to 60 applicants that we narrow down and narrow down. And we can't choose everybody. But you learn a lot about charities you never knew existed. And our group is fantastic. We have 30 members in the charity selection group, 10 advisors and 20 active participants, and we work with the potential beneficiaries in the whole process. So we have coming up, as you mentioned, the Halo for Hire. And Halo for Hire is when we have a seminar explaining our process. But even if you don't attend Halo for Hire, you have a grant application process that you can go on the website and hit apply now. And there's two types of grants. Karen, you want to talk about the two grants that are available?
1: Yes, we have two types of grants. We have what we call our opportunity grant. Our opportunity grant is from $10,000 to $75,000. These grants are typically for smaller organizations. We narrow it down for the committee to about 20. And then depending on the amount of money that we actually have to give that particular year, we could actually fund anywhere between 5 and 10 different opportunity grants. The larger grant is called the Impact Grant, and that grant is $100,000 to $900,000 this year. It varies per year. These types of grants, we need you to apply with a letter of intent first, and the deadlines for those are different from the opportunity grants. Yep. The overall deadline is the January 7th deadline, and the deadline for the Impact Grant is October 27th, 2026. And then they will be reviewed by a committee, and you'll be given feedback for the larger grants.
2: Wanted to mention that we implemented this letter of intent insert before the date is because the large grants, they have a lot more requirements. We have to make sure that they have their funding lined up if they're doing construction, and they do their construction loan or they fund their project. And when the project is complete, then we pay off those amounts. And so we have to go through it very carefully with them, see what they have, if their ducks are lined up in a row, and we help them make sure that their grant application process that's due on January the 7th is really complete, accurate, and meets all the criteria. The little grants, they get their money right away. But the large grants, we make sure that they have funding lined up in advance to complete the project. And when it is done, we fund them. In the very beginning, Angel Charity funded one application for a construction project that went horribly over budget. And that's when the rule changed.
0: Right.
2: So we have to adapt. We can't, if we only raise a certain amount of money and construction costs go over, that's not our fault. That is, they have to deal with their general contractor on that. But again, Angel is all volunteer, 250 volunteers. And so we have expertise in all areas. Karen knows the real estate world really, really well.
0: Mm-hmm.
2: I'm a CPA, and I usually end up dealing with the numbers. And we also, we look at the numbers on the applications and the grant applications, and we need to make sure that what the people are asking for and what the money they're asking for is reasonable. Because our donors look at us as really good stewards of their money. They are trusting us to spend their hard-earned money on charities that we've been carefully selecting and making sure that they are good stewards of all the funds that we give them.
0: It's what I was talking about off air, where you're an organization that, as I always like to say, you make the dominoes fall in the right direction. Some of these small organizations aren't as organized or don't have the manpower or the woman power to be doing all that work to raise money, to get attention, and to really just be a part of the community like Angel Charity does. And I think it is, correct me if I'm wrong, even last year, when you're talking about those beneficiary grants, didn't you have the most amount of grants given out to the most organizations?
2: Yeah, we had 10 projects totaling $1,179,320.
0: Yes.
2: So that's a lot. And the impact grants, while they're bigger and they require more information, the smaller grants, they have a smaller application process. It's much easier, less time consuming. They still have to come and present and mm-hmm. make their case, and we give them the money right away. That's the difference between the littles and the bigs. So with the impact, they have to show that they're actually doing this big project. And that's where we also have our donors recognized on the bigger projects. The smaller ones are great, though. Let me tell you a little story. Tucson Village Farm, don't know if you've ever heard of it.
0: I believe I have through you. Go on.
2: Okay. So Tucson Village Farm many years ago came to Angel when they were just getting started. And they're affiliated with the U of A, but they're trying to teach nutrition and bringing fresh fruits and vegetables to kids and teach them about growing and making their own peanut butter. And they even have, in connection with El Rio, something called a pharmacy, F-A-R-M-A-C. Uh-huh. When kids have medical issues, they often send them to Tucson Village Farm with a prescription for them to eat more vegetables and to learn how to use the vegetables. But they were just getting started, and they applied for a small grant just to help them get started. It was a small grant. And so they were so successful that in 2018, they actually applied for a large grant, an impact grant, and they were able to purchase a building that they turned into a culinary center. And if you've ever gone over there, they have expanded the space. They have 4.2 acres. They have a whole culinary center. They're able to teach kids about how to cook, but then they're teaching them from seed to table. Everything, they all now have chickens over there too. But our little seed money in the beginning from the very first application turned out to be something very big, and it is a huge thing. Wednesday nights, they have 4 to 6, they have fresh fruits and vegetables, and they make stuff out of the kitchen to sell to keep things going.
0: That's brilliant. And again, that's why it's called an impact grant. You're making a huge impact on all these great organizations for many, many years, decades now. Who did you help last year? Because you were talking about some of that. Who was the big impact grant? Because I believe it was a fine organization everyone's familiar with. Who'd we help out last year?
1: Big Brothers Big Sisters.
0: Yep, building them a big, big clubhouse. And you were telling me that you just even looked at some of the groundbreaking at some of that a little bit ago, because you like to check and visit and keep up to date. Because as you were saying, as the stewards of this, keeping track of everything and getting those updates for everyone along the way, it's amazing to watch all these creative projects going on and on. But it does take a lot of planning, a lot of prep, and a lot of work from all of you. And you are all volunteers. And that's an amazing thing as well. So we did talk real quick, kind of glossed over it. It's angelcharityforchildren.org is the website that you want to go to. You're going to find a ton of links there for all the places that you need to find stuff. You're going to want to look for the Halo for Hire. That's who they are. They are your Halo for Hire for your nonprofit organization. And this year, I believe you told me you already have about 90 applicants for next year's application process, correct?
1: Yes, we have over 90 organizations have attended our Halo for Hire. And from there, we don't know how many we're going to get. We could get 60 applications. We could get 80 applications. It just depends, because every year these organizations are in different states as far as what money they might need.
0: Right. So I know that even in the past, some that have applied and gotten something in the past, it could be a decade later and they get another. So even if you get it, you can apply again. If you get it and you get rejected 1 year, that doesn't mean give up. It just means take some feedback, listen to what you might need to change, and try again.
2: I got to tell you, there's one organization, Imago Dei, that applied for 10 years before they got funding. And each year they learned something new. Mm-hmm. And that school is also amazing. So the being able to purchase their own building and then do a little bit of renovation work. But 10 years, they weren't discouraged. Wings on Words came year after year and then finally got it. I just want to make sure people understand that if you go to the Angel Charity website, mm-hmm. there's a click button for apply for funding. And there's a one button for opportunity grants, which are the littles, mm-hmm. and there's one for the impact grant. So on the website, apply for funding. So that is a great place for them to start. And don't be daunted by filling out an application. It's way less tedious than a credit card application for the opportunity funds.
0: That's a good way to put it. That's a good way to put it, isn't it? Yeah. I mean, honestly, it's so important to get the help that we all need as nonprofits. There's a lot of great groups here, and Arizona does have the most nonprofits per capita, but there are so many that you don't realize, as you were talking about, might exist. They're trying to help out a lot of kids, but they just don't have the resources. So you are giving them some of those resources. Why don't we talk about some of these other organizations that you've helped out last year? Because I remember there were just a lot of unique ones, and it was really important to talk about some of them and what they've done.
2: This year, for 2026, Candlelighters Childhood Cancer Foundation, and they just came and did a presentation to us about the money that they got up front.
0: Yeah.
2: Catholic Community Services of Southern Arizona, that's providing daycare scholarships to low-income families so the kids can go to daycare, which is really important.
0: Very, very important.
2: Dancing in the Streets, we're funding their Nutcracker.
0: Yeah.
2: And they take kids of all ages, all abilities mm-hmm. and inabilities, and they also no child is turned away from learning how to dance, and then they perform a Nutcracker at the end of the year, and they usually get VIPs in the community to come dance with them.
0: Well hang on a second, don't glass pose over that. Were you one haps perhaps in this Nutcracker that
2: why I yes I was yes I was 1 year Jonathan Rothschild.
0: Yeah.
2: Yeah, it was a great group.
0: That's so funny.
2: It was our friend
0: Dave Fitzsimmons. Yep.
2: So we had a little group of VIPs that was totally hysterical.
0: That is amazing.
2: I was much younger and thinner, and I could actually fit into the dress. Guder this year is also Guder Jensen Foundation. They're doing the
1: AEDs, and they just finished putting 55 of those in our schools because
0: really?
1: Of the new legislature that is now requiring the schools to put them where they have sports programs. So Guder Jensen has actually applied for the grant to help these schools because not all the schools have the money to
0: That's
1: buy these units.
0: Incredible. That's an automated external defibrillator. And you've heard that, where they can help save a kid's life who might have gotten hit a bit too hard. They're playing football. It's crazy. And anything could happen. You never know. You could be helping just anyone if there's a medical emergency. And having that stuff right there is incredible.
2: And I love that the legislature says you have to have them, but we're not giving you the money to put them in.
0: Fascinating, right?
2: Oh, well. Greater Vail Community Resources and Integrative Touch, mm-hmm. Mini Ponderosas, Southern Arizona Children's Advocacy Center, and St. Augustine Catholic High School. And Karen, you were just there.
1: I was just at St. Augustine's when they unveiled their brand new gym and court and equipment. And those kids were so excited. They were welcoming us with open arms. It was so cute. And they're so grateful to have that beautiful new gym floor because there's so many things they do, not just basketball, but so many sports and different activities that they do in that gym. And they were very, very, very excited.
0: I bet that must be some of the best part of your job is that you, and not even job, you volunteer, but best part of your work is the fact that you get to go to all these unveilings, groundbreakings, ribbon cuttings, fun things like that, where everybody is just there to celebrate all the great work that you've done, and they couldn't be done without you guys, which is amazing.
2: Well, the best thing is the children's faces when they get to see or utilize something that they haven't had before. In looking at this year's, again, Candlelighters, we gave them $7,500 in 2018 to get a website going because they're all volunteer too, and they're all, it's families of children with cancer.
0: Yeah.
2: And they put on a prom every year. They do camps mm-hmm. every year. They were so tiny and small, and that $7,500 meant a lot to them. And this year, giving them $65,000 years later, we've seen how they've grown and how they've expanded their programs. And it just starts, anything that starts little is amazing. So to see these organizations grow and progress over the years, it feeds my soul.
0: I mean, how could it not? But it stays around for generations and raises generations of families. You're going to have a lot of folks in the community that care. So that's so important.
2: And that's why we want people to apply.
0: Yes.
2: And these small grants, they're so, like I said, they're so much easier. And the impact that we have with them, it's a bigger impact than the larger organizations. Mm-hmm. Because I remember Candlelighter, $7,500 was half of their annual budget way back then. And now they're asking for $65,000, and it's not even half their budget. So
0: right.
2: See how they've grown by just us helping them with something little.
0: Yeah. Because they also take on more responsibilities as they grow.
2: Well, Karen.
1: Yes, and another example of that is Youth on Their Own.
0: Yes.
1: That organization started very, very small with their founder, and she literally was going to other counselors and teachers trying to take these children in that had no place to go. And she had a mission in her mind, and we gave them, I believe,
2: $100,000. $100,000 to start.
1: And that got their organization started. And then I think there was another funding a few years later, but then in 2022, they bought their beautiful new home on Country Club.
0: Yep, I live next door to it.
1: And we funded that in 2022, and it was just so heartwarming to see the difference of all the children in Pima County that, you know, that they have affected. We really love to see, like Carla said, these organizations grow over the years. So we are hoping to get a lot of impact grants this year. We know construction costs are high, but the impact grants are not just for construction. They can be for program services. They can be for equipment. They can be to retire their mortgage.
0: Mm-hmm.
1: So
0: mm-hmm.
1: There's lots of things that can really help those different organizations.
0: Absolutely. I always use Youth on Their Own as the number one example, because what better organization? Just the title alone tells you how much do you want to help these kids. And I taught at a high school, was kind of like what was called their last stop, where if they don't survive this high school, like, it doesn't work. And that's what you're trying to do with things like Youth on Their Own and that place, is really stop them from giving up on themselves. How hard is it for just a regular kid who's living at home and doesn't want to go to school? So for you to be like, I'm 16 and I'm going to be mature enough to get my act together and still go to school, still graduate and still pursue that in the face of all the adversity they must have being out there by themselves. It's amazing that organization makes them note that they're not by themselves and that your organization supports that. I always use Youth on Their Own and you helping them, getting that Big Angel Charity for Children logo right on that building, because I went to college at that building before it was shut down. So I knew very well what was going on at that building, and to see it turn into this amazing organization is a much better use of that space for sure.
2: Well, what I love about the space for Yodo, they have some laundry facilities now that they didn't have. They have more room for sorting, for donations,
0: mm-hmm.
2: and they have the medical consultation spaces, which is important, as well as the computer spaces.
0: Mm-hmm.
2: And their prior space, I've always been a fan of theirs, and I used to donate when they would collect for winter coats. Their prior space was so tiny and overstuffed, mm-hmm. probably a fire hazard, but they don't have that problem now. But the courtyard, the quiet space they have now, the different areas you can go into to do different things, it's just amazing. But we were so excited about the laundry room, and so were they, because when you're on your own, how are you going to do your laundry without it? You can't leave it there. It might get stolen if you're in a laundromat.
0: Yeah.
2: But here they have the opportunity to do what they need to do and get what they need to get. And we've had some good speakers from there. We've had people that have graduated from the program that are now mentors.
0: I believe it. And it's some of those folks that make the best mentors, is people that survive a trial and then become, like the person says, you can do it too. They become the example of success. You yourself out there, if you know a nonprofit organization that you care about, let them know about Angel Charity for Children if they have not applied. And you keep saying a small amount of money, a small amount of money. Would you like $70,000 for your organization? That is not exactly a small amount of money. It is not the $100,000 for that big impact grant. So keep that in mind. Anything that you need to fix. I remember one of the organizations just needed to fix their flooring as one of them, because it was just all cracked and broken because all the tile had shattered and it was an old building. And just all those veterans seeing, oh, now the floor is nice, and they can, because some of them are in wheelchairs and they can get through and they can get by, and just updating some of these things more than you think. If you need to fix the stairs outside of your facility, if you need that handicap ramp fixed, they might have the funds for you, because it might be $7,000. It might be $10,000. So maybe you can go apply. Go to angelcharityforchildren.org and follow those links for all the stuff and all the information and all the deadlines.
2: Yes, just as a reminder, $10,000 to $75,000 are the opportunity grants. $100,000 to $900,000 are the impact grants.
0: Yes. The dates for some of these things, these deadlines are posted online, but I think I copied and pasted some of them on my notes, so why don't I just scroll down. So that first one is that letter of intent. If you are going for that giant impact grant, you're going to want to get that in by Tuesday, October 27th. These deadlines are at 6 p.m. Thursday, January 7th, are all applications due. The deadline, again, 6 p.m. And then we get to see what happens, because then these ladies get to work and they start to think about who they're giving the funds to for next year. Who's a front runner? Give me the scoop right now. Who are you going to help? No?
2: We have no earthly idea until the applications come in.
1: We never know till they come in.
2: And then after it goes through charity selection, the front runners mm-hmm. go to the entire membership. And it's all about the presentation. We have seen some people choke who go through charity selection and do an absolutely fantastic job. Mm-hmm. And they come to the membership and they bring different people and they change it up and they change their... No. And we've seen people that did not so great applications or presentations, and then they got coached mm-hmm. and they stepped it up and they've knocked it out of the ballpark. You know, we think in charity selection, we know who the front runners are going to be, but it's only on the day of the presentation to the general membership for the vote, and that's going to be on March the 3rd. We won't know until they present. You know, how do you get to Carnegie Hall?
0: Practice.
2: How are you going to get a grant past Angel Charity?
0: Practice.
1: Absolutely. The more, it doesn't matter. You just keep applying. And get coaching and get advice. We're always there to help. You can call our phone numbers and we'll give you, you know, information and feedback for how best to represent what you need.
0: That's so important. And again, it's a great call to action to be helping out all these folks. I always love when you come in here, because helping everybody is the most important thing. It's what Lifestyle Tucson's all about. Giving folks this opportunity is amazing. So thank you for doing this. Thank you for volunteering, because that's what you do. You do it the most. But if there's any last calls to action or any other things that you want to say to anybody, just to maybe stoke the fires, or any last things that we need to say before we call it for the day and I give you all the details and all those dates again in the recap, let me just hear from you.
1: Please apply.
0: There you go.
2: And I want to say thank you.
0: Oh, yay.
2: For all you do every week.
0: Well, I do love it. And I love doing this. And just a little bit, I myself won a pitch competition once, and it is something to be memorable at it. But don't be afraid. You know what you care about. You know what your organization is. Just go speak from the heart and tell these amazing folks why you matter the most and why you should be getting a little help, because you're going to help as many kids as you can. At least 51% of them. That's what the demographics say in the application process. So make sure you do that, because today we made friends with Carla Keegan, Charity Selection Co-Chair, and Karen Farrell, Charity Selection Chair of Angel Charity for Children. Every volunteer is a donor. Thank you both so much for joining me today.
1: Thank you so much for having us.
0: This was Lifestyle Tucson. Bing bong bing, time for a recap. I always love when Angel Charity for Children shows up, so it was a really good time to talk to these nice ladies. So complimentary, I can't thank them enough. And you should really get involved. Again, those deadlines are October 27th for your letter of intent if you are doing the big impact grant, and it's by 6 p.m. that day. 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smart to do, because some people are still very intimidated by this process, but they haven't heard that the process has gotten a lot easier, a lot better, a lot friendlier, and they're willing to help. So get all the details from them again at angelcharityforchildren.org. Follow them on Instagram at Angel Charity for Children, also over there on Facebook. They are a great organization, just doing the most. So I really do appreciate them all the time whenever they come on. So I want to thank our old friends at Angel Charity for Children for joining me today. 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
0: Good morning, I'm Frank Powers, and this is Lifestyle Tucson, the program where I speak to our neighbors, the people behind the scenes of our amazing organizations that are 501c3 nonprofits. Our friends are informing you they serve our community, and they're here to give you updates on future projects. Let's make some old friends today. Yeah. In 2002, Ben's Bell's founder, Jeanette Moray's life changed forever when her son, Ben, died suddenly just before his third birthday. In the months following his death, she and her friends and family began making ceramic wind chimes, the first Ben's Bells, beautiful ceramic wind chimes handmade by the community made in her backyard studio. The therapeutic effect of working with clay and the power of being surrounded by people, taking and working toward a common goal, helped Jeanette and her family begin to heal. Ben's Bells are hung randomly throughout the community for people to find and take home as a reminder to practice intentional kindness. Bells are a symbol of kindness and its power and healing, meant to touch others' lives and make our community a more gentle place to live. Ben's Bells educates communities about the benefits of kindness and the skills we need to make kindness part of our daily lives. Kindness can be easy or it can require great skill. And when we practice regularly, our small actions make a larger impact than a single random act. The programs are designed to help us understand the human brain so we can develop our awareness and compassion both for ourselves and others. It's the science of kindness. And today, I'm fortunate enough to speak with Liz Levine, Education Manager at Ben's Bells. Liz, welcome to Lifestyle Tucson, finally.
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0: And we've got Katie Kavershin, Executive Director. Welcome back to Lifestyle Tucson, Katie.
11: Thank you so much for having me back.
0: Yay. So I got to interview you a couple years ago, and it's one of my favorite episodes, an evergreen one, as green as that be kind. And it's so good because we talk about all the stuff that you do all the time. So it's always a good time to learn about Ben's Bells and everything that you're doing. So I've given a little 101 about it, but why don't one of you tell us what Ben's Bells is really all about?
11: Well, as always, you gave a great overview, a very well-informed intro to us and all of our history and the origin story of the organization. I think the things that I would add on top of that is since its inception, Ben's Bells has really grown to meet the community not only with continuing to hang bells, which is, you know, how we got started. But we've added a lot of robust programming that is based on the science of kindness, which you were alluding to. So we have folks that come into the studio and help us make the bells that go out into the community. But we also have Kind Campus, which is a 12-month program for K-12 students, as well as Kind Colleagues, which is a complementary program for the workplace. Yeah. So in addition to sort of this initial effort to inspire and encourage intentional kindness, we've really, over the last 25 years, dove into creating research-backed free programming for folks that want to participate in that.
5: Well, and that's what I'm excited to do and get way more involved because I got some big ideas. And it is about kindness. So I want to tackle a lot of that by looking at the website, which is bensbells.org. And you've even got kind practices as a tab. And there's a lot of things there that are all about kindness, whether it is kind campus, kind colleagues, kind notes, kind coins. We're going to get into all of it. And I want to do also say we're going to spread some kindness on the road. Because right now going on is the Be Kind license plate. Let's not forget that you are famous for that big flower, the green flower of the Ben's Bells Project, that Be Kind flower. You see it in mosaics on some of the things that you've helped around town. It pops up all over. And it was really one of the more recognizable things I noticed when I moved here a while back. And I've seen it all over. Bigger and better, constantly showing how the organization has grown in the decades and a half that you've been around. So that's so impressive, but let's talk about that big thing, because there's a campaign going on right now for your new custom license plate. Tell us about that.
11: We're incredibly excited to share that in June, Governor Katie Hobbs signed into law a bill that allows Ben's Bells to participate in the license plate program in Arizona, which essentially allows residents to get a plate that will be custom designed with our branding, put it on their car, and that costs a resident $25 a year, and we receive $17 back from that as a fundraising initiative. So it's a really incredible program for nonprofits. We are in the process of getting that plate, the design finalized. We're taking some input from the community, and we're hoping to submit it to the Arizona Department of Transportation here in the next couple of weeks to begin production. So it should be available to the public early to mid 2027. And we will definitely have a full, you know, marketing campaign around it. We'll let everybody know when it's ready and they can put it on their cars right away. You don't have to wait for your registration to renew. And it's just going to be an incredible way for us to continue funding this program and have some sustainable income at the same time each year that we can sort of rely on. So it's a really incredible initiative for us to be a part of, and we're extremely excited. And just to have more messaging about kindness on the roadways. I think that's one of the places people need that reminder most.
5: That's all I've been waiting to say right there. Like, that's where people, I think, need to, you know, calm down, get that rage under control, and just be kind. Be kind. Remember, you cut someone off once too. Relax. We've all done it. We're all guilty.
11: Yeah, absolutely.
5: So, yeah, a big deal. You can get the information about that. And honestly, a lot of information is right there on Instagram. You'll follow them at Ben's Bells. And they've also got another pin post right there because you can get involved with El Tour de Tucson. This is a great way to get involved. And the gear looks awesome. Look at that gear for the Be Kind and for everything going on there. The big flower right on the back, it says Be Kind on the front. So if you want to get involved with El Tour de Tucson, that's a good way to do it. Join the team. And that's a fun way. And that is Saturday, November 21st. So register to be a rider with them. Because that's really fun. So now, let me ask you some other things about some of the programs here that are on the website, because there's a ton. So I'll ask you, actually, where would you like to get started? Because I want to talk about friendship. Let's go here, because my good friend Liz, we've known each other of a couple of decades, maybe even longer than this organization's been around.
11: Forever.
5: Okay, so we go way, way back. So it's so fun as I grow and do what I do in town to watch my friends find organizations that they're a part of, find the things that they work for and what they believe in. What got you involved with Ben's Bells, and how long have you been with the organization? Because I don't think I got the opportunity to talk last time they were on, so what's been going on with you?
8: I'm coming up on 9 years. Woo! With Ben's Bells.
5: Congratulations.
8: And in the education role, I get to teach people about the benefits and talk about the benefits and create programming. So what are the things and resources that people need to support the learning about kindness and how it affects their lives and how connecting matters and how to prioritize those connections in order to actually practice it. So we know it's not always easy. And I think that truth is especially just something I connect with. You don't know what kind of day you're going to have. You intend to do kindness, but then your day goes one way or another, or someone treats you poorly in traffic, or something comes up. So how can we support people in practicing it? And I get to go out into the community and just talk to people about what that looks like. So at their school, at their workplace, wherever it is, saying there's no wrong way to do it, or there's no certain thing that you have to do. It's about prioritizing connection.
5: That's really important.
8: And I came to the work because I wanted to do something that felt like it mattered.
5: Yeah.
8: And if it's just participating in your own neighborhood or doing something at a higher level, anywhere in between, every connection that you make matters. And Tucson has a feel to it that I wanted to be a part of creating too.
5: Heck yeah. That's amazing, right? And so good. And so honestly, like an enchanting story, because that's the way I am. And it is important to do work that matters. And it is important to have a career that you believe in my opinion. You don't want a job. You want a career that you believe in. And especially if you're helping people out, that's important. And helping young people, right? And that's where I think a lot of kindness really counts, is really caring and educating everybody about it through these programs, going to schools. That's, I didn't even know you did that. So that's amazing. What a great job. Being an advocate for just kindness, my word. It is you that did really then, over the past decade, practically build out a lot of these programs, correct?
8: Yes.
5: Oh, if you just look at it, she's like, oh, I guess I did. Yes.
8: And like, in a way, I would say our main program, our kind of signature kindness program, Kind Campus, has been around for many years. Mm-hmm. I want to say it began originally in 2007 or 8 in its original form, going into about 4 schools and just really working on that school culture building, connecting with the educators, having them model kindness and just having it be something that feels like it's like in the air, a part of the school culture that's supported, celebrated, that you can just ask about and talk about. It's kind of that learning together that a group does. And then since I've been in the education role, we revise the program for schools every year. It's a free program, but every year it's updated with the research and just ideas, activities, motivation. So I, in conjunction with other colleagues, work on that.
5: Yeah.
8: Material.
5: Well, I assume you work with people. Yes. I didn't know you did it all by yourself. But yes, there's a bunch of people obviously involved in there. It's a big team when you're taking on and tackling such a big topic. And you can learn about Kind Campus right there again at bensbells.org. I am looking at what's included in the program. It's great. Lots of monthly guide, kindness quote posters, tools for kindness. That's so fun. And you say it is free. That's fantastic, right?
8: Yes, absolutely free. So there's no barrier to being supported in
5: right.
8: doing that practice. And one of the things that I love the most is when schools share their own ideas. So it's not prescriptive. It's we're supporting the work that a lot of schools are already doing, which is emphasizing kindness as an important part of being a human being. However you end up collaborating in whatever job that you're going to have, a writer, a scientist, someone that serves their community directly, indirectly, the important thing is that human connection is happening as a part of all of those things. So when other schools share ideas and then we can showcase, look what this school did. They got creative here. Students had their own project. The student council led a project. The eighth grade class did fundraising for a mural, whatever it is. Then we can share out those ideas and then people are inspired, because just seeing that schools are doing things that they could do is what we're trying to support too.
5: Yeah.
8: So anyone can do a kindness activity with whatever resources they have. Our founder, Jeanette, currently heads the Science of Kindness Community Collective at the U of A. So she is a social scientist that focuses on kindness and human connection and how that's communicated. And the research that she's doing, and she leads a team of students, the Kind Cats, and other collaborative groups. Yeah, I know, the Kind Cats.
5: I just made such a face because I love the Compost Cats. I didn't know there were Kind Cats,
8: I love
5: too.
8: The Compost Cats, too. We partner with them. They're doing important, valuable work. So the research that she is leading about what the importance of human connection and how kindness is communicated informs how we not only write our programming, but the types of approaches that it takes. So what's going to lead to humans actually being supported and able to do a kind behavior, like the barriers I was talking about earlier, or people not being sure how a kindness will be received, or how to have a difficult conversation, or what to do when they're feeling unkind, or when the best response is maybe to walk away and say, I can't do this right now, I'm going to advocate for myself, and all the ways where it's not just a soft thing to do informs our programming.
5: Yeah.
8: So we update Kind Campus and Kind colleagues regularly with the research that's being done. And she also engages with research about the actual effects on our bodies and human well-being when we connect with others, that we're built to have connection so that we can exist as societies, successful societies, and we might not be under threat anymore from a saber-toothed tiger, but we still have our biology created to work together and to get a benefit when we connect with others. So it's actually built out as part of who we are. And that's why we get that feeling when we see a kindness, when we do a kindness. You can receive a benefit when you see two people that you don't know doing a kindness to each other.
5: Yeah.
8: So any kindness witnessed, received, enacted has a boost to our immune system.
5: I believe it because I feel it.
8: Exactly. I mean, and that's how we know.
5: Yeah. And that's something. So there's science behind it right there. That's even what I do want to tackle a lot, is the science behind it. I did not know that this was at the U of A and that this was this big program, because it was me talking to you about, like, I really want to focus on the science of kindness and talk about what you guys do. I didn't know that you were partnering with the U of A to do it, and that it's taught, and that the kindness, the kind cats exist. It was kind cats?
8: The kind cats.
5: The kind cats exist. That is absolutely mind-blowing. The fact I didn't know about the kind cats, I'm mad at myself. My word. So I'm going to make friends with them for sure, and definitely keep making friends and learn all about it, because I really do have some big ideas when it comes to the science of kindness, and why don't I talk about it now? So I tiptoe around. I don't like to talk about what I'm trying to do here on Lifestyle Tucson all the time, but I really do believe in what I'm trying to do as a children's entertainer. So I want to be a children's entertainer in the old-fashioned sense of Mr. Rogers. That's my goal that I'm working toward 3.5 years into this 5-year goal that I've been working toward. And it really was thinking about who I can partner with, talk to, and get together with. Because when Mr. Rogers did everything that he did for us, he did it and it was backed by science. A lot of people don't realize it, but if you watch that documentary, not the Tom Hanks movie, folks, the documentary about Mr. Rogers and what he was going through when he was growing up, to what his choices were about to be, where he was thinking about going to seminary school, he's going to be a priest. But then this new invention of television was around and he saw opportunity there, because he saw a lot of slapstick nonsense and what it was wasted on. So what if we did something? And we all know Dr. Spock, not from Star Trek, the famous child psychologist. It turns out that Mr. Rogers was a part of that psychology team. He didn't just read the book. He was a part of that team that studied, why don't we focus on children? Why don't we see how they're developing? And I think that it's time to go back to some of the traditional means of educating children, because your YouTubers are not doing it, and it's certainly not coming from your Italian brain rot. Right? The term that they know, oh, this is literally called brain rot. So I want to fight against it. And I know we can do it. And we can do it the right way with science and with the science of kindness. So yeah, that's everything that I've been thinking about for a while.
11: One of the most important things that we talk about is that every person's impact is important. Every individual has the capacity to model for their peers or for, you know, the children that are in their community, in their lives, sort of what kindness looks like and how important that is in establishing that kindness is well received, it's prioritized in this space, in this city, in this state, whatever kind of community you're operating within. That communication is so important, and we all have that capacity as individuals to make that impact. And so one thing that we really try to leave folks with, you know, either when they're have been engaging with our programming, or even just if we're out for a speaking engagement or, you know, one-on-one conversations like this, is that you do matter. And your sort of commitment to kindness matters, and that ripple from you out into your family or your circle of friends, that's meaningful. Like, that's how this work is done, is in all of those, you know, micro moments between you. And so I think that's, you know, that's a fantastic sort of goal to want to reach all of these young people. You know, we say all the time that we're hoping to be a part of raising Generation Kind. Like, we're in the schools. We want these kids to graduate from K-12 environments with the skills to navigate, you know, these interpersonal relationships and difficult situations, to make connections, to combat the loneliness that is affecting our society in such a big way. And I hear all of those pieces in what you're saying. So that's awesome, and feels totally like a kind way, another avenue to engage this community in kindness.
5: Yeah. And I'll say it now, because one of my little slogans that I've been going with for the last few years is raising a generation of creative and confident kids. Mm-hmm. That's what I want to do. So when you even just say what yours is, it's like, oh, it's almost the same. Isn't that something? And Loneliness is an epidemic right now. Mm-hmm. And the Surgeon General said that a few years ago, and it's getting worse. It is the isolation, because we do have self-doubt. You're even calling me out on my self-doubt now, because it's so hard to say that I'm going to climb Mount Everest, but I got to get trained. You know, it's hard, but you can do it. Anyone can, right? You can do it, but a lot of them, they do it with help. You get that Sherpa to help you. You get people to help you, because you can't do it all. I don't even think I have the emotional capacity to do everything like that. You need people to help you. Just like, again, just like Jeanette needed when this all started, is she needed exactly. people to help her through a crisis. Yeah. Liz, what's been one of the most, if you can think of it, like most rewarding memories, I know, of your work? You got 9 years experience. There's got to be a couple of good stories in there. So what is something that just stands out as like, you did do this and you definitely saw just a change in someone, or someone told you something, or just sent you a thank you card?
8: I totally agree about a thank you card, to take that kind of as an example. I think it's just when you receive a thank you card, like a barrier to even writing something like that could be, I don't know what to say. I don't think I have the time. I don't know how to mail a letter anymore in this era. Is the person going to think it's a little weird when they receive it? Will they want this? Will they feel obligated to respond? All of those things that can keep us from doing something. But what I've learned from what I would say is one of our primary tools for kindness, which is a kind note, is just the act of writing it has benefits, and just seeing that it's something that people do in your space. So for example, if it's around your school, you see kind notes being written, you see cool older kids writing notes or taping them to lockers, or there's a kind note station that's always been there in your classroom or the cafeteria, and you just see it happening, then knowing that you can call out someone's kindness and thank them. But you can even take it a step further, and you don't just have to use it as a thank you. You can say, I see you're going through a hard time, or thank you for the kindness that you did for me. Here's how it affected me. And in doing that, you're reflecting, you're thinking, you're developing skills, writing skills, social emotional skills. And it becomes something that's just a green piece of paper with a flower on it, but it gets it so that kindness is in the air. And the more you see that around, and the more you see that that's something that you can do, then you're going to start noticing it more. So that's part of all of our programming, is supporting people and keeping it in the air. So what's going to make me take that step and actually do a kindness? It's knowing that that would be accepted, or that even if it's not well received, that's okay, because it was beneficial to me to express it. So the more we model it, the more it's out there, and then the more it just feels like something that I can do. I can do that. I can take a moment to connect, or saying, I'm kind of busy, or the moment has passed, I'm not going to do that thing, but what if I did? What if just a few minutes? I mean, the thing that I always say to my kids is like, well, think about the recipient. How are they going to feel if you do that? I know you don't feel like writing a kind note to grandma, but like, can you imagine how grandma's going to feel when she opens the mailbox?
5: Mm-hmm. All right. I didn't even know. I was saying thank you cards. I didn't know kind notes were a thing. But yes, there you go. It's another one of these things. We're really in tune. It's really good. What are kindness coins? If those are kind notes, what are kindness coins?
8: Kindness coins are another tool for kindness that you can pass around to acknowledge a kindness that you saw, to keep in your own pocket as a reminder, to see how many times you can pass them between students, staff at a school, or in your workplace. They're also just a tangible, just visible, beautiful token. So they're actually made out of ceramic by the hundreds, thousands of volunteers that come through our space, kids on field trips, adults from the workplace. And they make these small flower-shaped kindness coins with a piece of paper on them that says, this is a kindness coin, keep it as a reminder to practice kindness or pass it on. And just by having that in your pocket and learning about the intention to see if you can find a kind act to call out, then you're noticing and you're stopping and thinking first before you act, and you're potentially changing someone's day by handing them a kindness coin. So it's a way to keep it active. We see kids, there was a school that developed their own science project where they got about 20 kindness coins, and they said, let's see if we can track how many times these get passed between students at school. So you notice a kind act, you write it down. They made a really cool graph. So they did some scientific mapping out of it. They created a beautiful science project. But just by having that project in place, they were noticing kindness more because they were looking for it. So by looking for it, you're seeing it. And then by seeing it acknowledged, celebrated, maybe there's a kind kid of the quarter, it's talked about, you know kindness is supported. And then you're that much more likely to ask when you need help or to look at a problem and frame it as what is kind and not kind in my response and just stop before you act and think about the kind response.
5: Yeah, there you go. I love it. I have received a kindness coin because they are. They're shaped like those little flowers. They're very, very nice. And I have kept every one of these things because, remember, even a kind note, that is a gift. Like, getting a card is a gift. You know, a nice thank you card does count a lot. If you make it handwritten, too, my word, right? That's something special.
8: And you can draw it, too, if you don't know how to write. So that's anybody can make a kind note, just a scribble.
5: Yeah. That's all right. And depending on who you are, that could be a work of art. It's true.
8: Yes.
5: Put it in a frame. So, how exciting. Let me ask you some other things before we are done. What are some of the goals for Ben's Bells just going into the next year? Because you're always expanding or thinking about what's next, I'm sure. So, what do you think is your next kind of bigger goal?
11: I think our big goals for the future are really just figuring out how to engage the community as deeply as we can in this programming. I think coming out of the pandemic, we had to make a lot of adjustments to sort of A, survive, and also make sure that we were still reaching people. And societally, we sort of got away from a lot of these in-person meeting spaces and connections. And there's been some benefit to that in terms of reach, but I think there's also been something lost in terms of in-person connection. It's just always going to be a little bit different. So I think we're trying to really focus as an organization on getting back out into the community, meeting people where they are, encouraging folks who don't know each other to come together in community spaces like our studio to volunteer or out at events, so that we're in real time encouraging these interactions and this community collaboration. That's kind of the goal and what we want to see. I also think post-pandemic stability is a thing for a lot of nonprofits. And so focusing on initiatives like the license plate that's going to provide predictable funding for us is also a huge area of focus. So those are kind of our two big initiatives from where I sit. Liz, I don't know if you have anything to add.
8: We want people to know that their kind acts and the kind example that they're setting for others is adding up. So when you think, what impact could I have, or what is it that I could do to participate in my community when I'm busy, when it's tough out there, the culmination of all the kindnesses that you might experience in a day would be a positive outcome. So every little moment where you can stop and choose kindness, or call out a kindness to a kid, or just use the word, mention it, share that kind note, like we were saying, that is enough, and the total outcome is positive. So people are able to make any size of kind impact in their personal life with self-kindness, their family, their neighborhood. Let's say I pick up a piece of trash in my neighborhood, that's actually something that's going to affect other people. That's going to make the overall space better. And in turn, others will respect the space more, and it can spread. So your workplace is a community that you're a part of. Tucson is a community that you're a part of. And each person's action adds up. So we want people to feel empowered, like kindness is something that I can learn about and do and continue. And when I have a bad day, I can start again and try again.
5: I pick up litter.
8: That's a big one.
5: It is. And you know what's funny? People always compliment me when I do it because they're blown away. And it's the smallest act, but they often say, like, wow, you must really care.
8: Like, well, yeah. And yeah. It might not take a lot of skill development to pick up litter. If you're able, you can pick up litter. And I would definitely call it out to kids and things like that to say, oh, we all share this space. Isn't this... this park is nice because of the work that we all do, and just finding kind of the kind way to frame things like that. But there's parts of kindness that do take skill, like supporting someone, giving kind feedback, communication skills. Mm-hmm. So that's the part where we're working on it. And even me, working at Ben's Bells for 9 years, I'm learning every single day. Well, and I have frustrations, I have moments, and it's not easy to do the reflection that leads to maybe an apology or doing better next time, trying again. But we can always be working on that.
5: Yeah, I'll be honest with you. I love how measured your answers have actually been during this, where you are really, the phrase is, you know, you want to stop and smell the roses. And it's funny that the be kind is a flower, because all you're doing is trying to be like, don't take these small moments for granted. Any last final thoughts or calls to action before we wrap it on up?
11: I think we have lots of opportunities for anybody who is, you know, excited by this conversation, wants to get involved. You can join us as a volunteer. We have retail volunteers that go out to events. We've got education volunteers that table with Liz. We've got studio volunteers that work on community art that goes out into the greater Tucson area and way beyond. And we'd love to have you. And then, of course, you know, donating to us.

0: Lovely.
1: There you go. Amazing, right? That's what we want to do. We want to be kind in every single language to every single person here in town because they're our friends and they're our neighbors. And today, we made friends with Liz Levine, Education Manager at Ben's Bells, as well as Katie Caversham, the Executive Director of Ben's Bells, who teaches individuals and communities about the positive impact of intentional kindness and inspires people to practice kindness as a way of life. Or too long didn't read? Be kind. Thank you both so much for joining me today.
2: Thank you for having us.
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0: Thursday, October 22nd, with Moon Fever. More to be announced. And this really is a Lodo show. 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

Brock, 102.1 KFMA, it's Tucson's rock station. Powers with you, 8 hours of Powers. I can't wait. I just walked in the door. Isn't it gorgeous out? It was pouring rain, cats and dogs. I got to look up why they call it that. But it was raining, big old fat rain, like Forrest used to say. And then it did clear up right on my way to work. Plenty of flooding. Couldn't roll those windows down, otherwise I'd be splashed. But man, it's nice out now. And it's going to be even nicer when I'm playing new music. Bill Murray, Always Let You Down after Guns N' Roses on Tucson's Rock Station. Let's chill out on a Sunday. The weather's cool. On Rock 102.1, KFMA.

0: Rock 102.1 KFMA. Bill Murray always let you down's new music. And I'll never let you down. It's Powers, every single Sunday morning, host of Lifestyle Tucson. I've been here since bright and early. But if you missed it, you can listen anytime on demand. And I'll tell you what, I must be going for sainthood these days. St. Powers, they'll call me, because I was volunteering over there at the juvenile court and helping out, teaching those kids how to draw cartoons and believe in themselves in the morning. And then by the evening, I was having conversations on a bench with the Gospel Rescue Mission. What a fine person I must be. I also went and saw Butcher Babies after that at The Rock. What a good time. We're going to do a Lodo show on the 22nd with Moon Fever. He's going to be joining Kingdom Collapse. So you should join us right now over at KFMA.com and get those tickets cheap. I'll tell you what, I was going to talk about Lifestyle Tucson. I turned into a Lodo show. And what are you going to do? We're just having fun around town. Rock 102.1.
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1: I am smelling like the roses somebody gave me. I'm a bird.

There's Ninth Key, Happy Feels Like. It's brand new. I have Ninth Key. I think we just played that for the first time yesterday. Maybe Razor debuted it on Incoming, perhaps. We'll find out what he's debuting tonight at 10 p.m. I'll tell you what he's got in store for us all after Papa Roach, Foo Fighters, and System of a Down on Rock 102.1 KFMA.

0: 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You got Aerosmith featuring Youngblood with new music, as well as new stuff from Dayseeker. 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

Brock, 102.1 KFMA, and it's the Revenge of the 90s at noon on Tucson's Rock Station. So I got Filter for you right now, and then Pearl Jam. 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

0: Oh, yeah. Who's the animal? Who's the animal? It's Rock 102.1 KFMA. There's Pearl Jam, Animal. Because it's the revenge of the 90s at noon. It's just too sweet. 7 days a week. So get your lunch and turn back the clock. You can hear what we do around here. We play some of our favorite bands that we'll play from time to time. All the time, perhaps. But maybe tracks we don't often play. So it's always good to hang out here at lunch. 7 days a week on Rock 102.1 KFMA.
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21: Let the bodies hit the floor. 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

Rock 102.1 KFMA. It's Tucson's rock station. Did you watch Money in the Bank yesterday? WWE crushing it. A lot of bodies hitting the floor. Ah, yo soy Penta is Mr. Money in the Bank. Dare I say, Senor Dinero in El Banco. So that happened. And then who won the gals one? That's right. Oh, it's Tiffy Time. Tiffy Times 2. So Tiffany Stratton. You know, she's going after Chelsea. It's a shame when friends turn on each other for the world championship. We covet it so much. How could you not? I have Bad Omens, Shinedown, and then brand new music from Ashes to New on Rock 102.1 KFMA.

0: 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It's new music from Ash to New. It's Die For You on Tucson's Rock Station. And I'll tell you, it's Sunday. But the party happens every single morning on Rock 102.1 at 6 a.m. My God, you early birds like to do it with Beef Vegan on Beef Vegan Presents. 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That's when the podcast broadcast starts. You can really get involved live over at Rock 102.1 on Instagram and on YouTube. 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

Rock 102.1 KFMA, Cage the Elephant, taking a trip back to those beaches in Tennessee on Tucson's Rock Station. So let's just keep on rocking. That's what we do around here. He's Stained on Rock 102.1 KFMA.

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It's Tucson's rock station. Powers with you all day long on a Sunday. 8 hours of Powers. We're just getting started practically. The weather's great. I'll talk about the weather again. Yes, why not? Because it's beautiful out. I don't know if it's still drizzling where you are. It's been scattered showers for sure. But it's nice and cool here in the old Pueblo finally. And all these events are happening. If this weather had happened yesterday, I'd have been soaked. I was wearing a robe and a big genie hat. Dressed as a wizard. It was great. I love being a maniac dressing in costumes. And we're going to do it at Hotel Congress for Halloween weekend. You know I'm hosting. It's a nightmare on Congress Street. I'll give you the details after Autumn Kings, brand new music. And that's going to be after Red Hot Chili Peppers on Tucson's Rock Station, Rock 102.1.

0: Brock, 102.1 KFMA. There's Autumn Kings. Gone, gone, gone on Tucson's rock station. And it's Powers, and I can't wait to host A Nightmare on Congress Street, October 24th. I'm going to be doing it as my award-winning Skeletor costume. Boobs! Not those kind. You fools! So I'm going to see all you fools on the 24th, a full week before Halloween, because it's a Halloween weekend. A Nightmare on Congress Street, where we got cover bands of Bob Dylan. Oh, that's going to be hysterical. Cover bands of Devo and cover bands of Paramore, as well as two costume contests on two stages, one in the club, one later at midnight on the main stage. Doors are at 7. I can't wait to have a blast for the 12th year in a row hosting this thing. So get those tickets now, and they're only $12. Day of the show, they're $20. 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

Rock 102.1 KFMA. There's Motionless in White. It's R.I.P. featuring Skylar Grey on Tucson's Rock Station. I got Slipknot coming on up. Beef Vegan was giving you a chance to go see Slipknot this past week. They're coming to town like in August. But hey, nice opportunity. And if you missed it, well, then maybe you should text the letters KFMA to 520-600-5362. 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I barely saw it. Anyway, I can't win that stuff, so what do I care? I got Slipknot for you right now, and then Offspring and POD on Tucson's Rock Station. You can tell I care. I'm clearly jealous of all of you. It's Rock 102.1.

0: Rock 102.1 KFMA, Tucson's rock station. And tonight, late at night, you're going to want to hang out with the Razor. It's not as sexy sounding when your throat's all scratchy. He's got new music for you at 10 p.m. So if you can stay up past your bedtime. You got new music from Greta Van Fleet and their new album, Pals for the People. Get into bed with Aerosmith and Youngblood. Ooh. And then stay up all night because then you'll get Dayseeker. That was almost a transition. And then, we'll post the whole playlist over at KFMA.com after the show. 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

Rock 102.1 KFMA, it's Tucson's rock station. And its power is being wacky all weekend. Fresh from dressing like a wizard, hosting a fun event, and I'm getting out of the car, still wearing this outfit because I'm not wearing anything underneath. Hello. And a car pulls up and rolls down their window, and I'm like, yeah, I know. I'm wearing these robes. And they're like, oh, we're trying to deliver food. And I'm like, oh, it's over there, and they can't figure out the address. And I'm like, all right, just hand it to me. And I grab the bag and I go to walk away. Oh no, we have to take a photo of it. And I just turn and then they just snap a photo. So of course my roommate then shows me that a few hours later. And yeah, ridiculous, dressed like a wizard, looking disheveled. It was hot. Holding a big bag of food. I like to dress like a wizard and have my photo taken on my terms. But I guess this one's on me. I got Foo Fighters with Window in a moment after AC/DC on Tucson's Rock Station. Rock 102.1. What is my life? Shazam!

0: Rock 102.1 KFMA. It's Foo Fighters making their guitars sound like a cat. It's Window on Tucson's rock station. And I can't wait until our big Lodo show, Kingdom Collapse at The Rock. Thursday, October 22nd with Moon Fever. We've been playing some of them a bit more. And there's going to be more friends to be announced. That's what I hear. They're just adding to the show because it's The Rock. I was just there this past Thursday seeing Butcher Babies and my friends End of Oblivion. 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

Rock 102.1 KFMA. There's Survivor. It's the newest of the new from Kingdom Collapse. I was just talking about them a moment ago because they're going to be at The Rock Thursday, October 22nd with Moon Fever. And it's our big low-dose show. 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

Rock 102.1 KFMA, it's Tucson's rock station, powers with you today, the nicest man in town. Because I was, the other day, realizing that I was teaching kids at the Juvenile Corrections facility. I was teaching them how to draw, not speak. And then I was also going right down to the Gospel Rescue Mission to have conversations on a bench talking about helping the homeless. My goodness, St. Powers, they'll call me. That's what I'm going to go for now, is sainthood. Just don't dig up my bones looking to see if there's any flesh on them still. It's a nickname. Don't get real with it. I got Bill Murray, always let you down after STP on Tucson's rock station, Rock 102.1. Hallelujah.

0: Rock 102.1 KFMA. It's Tucson's rock station. Always let you down, Bill Murray. And I don't want to disappoint you or anything, so don't worry, you got plenty of weekend left. No Sunday scaries here, but let's take a look at the KFMA concert calendar to see what you can do coming up. Because already on the 13th is Stain at the Talking Stick Resort Amphitheater. Then you got Rise Against, the Arizona Financial Theater, the very next day on the 14th. Hannibal Buress is right here at the Rialto on the 17th, and Weezer is going to be here on the 20th at the Mortgage Matchup Center. So get all the details about those shows and more. Even our Lodo show on the 22nd with Kingdom Collapse and Moon Fever at the Rocks on there, and more over at KFMA.com and the concert calendar. 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

Rock 102.1 KFMA Five Finger Death Punch with another new song. It's Nails on the Coffin. They are just an assembly line of new songs. I was really listening to Rattle the Cage the other day, and I'm like, I really like this. This might be like my favorite Five Finger Death Punch song. But there's Nails in the Coffin. 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I got Stain for you, Nirvana, and Linkin Park, and then we'll see what else is new on Incoming tonight at 10 p.m. on Tucson's Rock Station.

0: 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From Greta Van Fleet and their brand new album, Pals for the People. Then he's got Aerosmith and Youngblood, a dynamic duo, back again on Incoming with new music. And then you got Dayseeker, not a dark night there. So tune on in to Incoming tonight and look for the Incoming playlist posted after the show over at KFMA.com. 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

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You know, it's been so long, you kind of forget. Fall Out Boy is one of those many bands that's a Simpsons reference. 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

Rock 102.1 KFMA, it's Tucson's rock station, powers with you today, and it's New York Comic Con this weekend. There's been some fun stuff coming out of it. The big thing is Star Wars is mashing up with Marvel Comics, so Darth Vader gets to fight Dr. Doom and Luke Skywalker's swinging with Spider-Man. That's pretty wild. They just had a mashup with the Muppets, where the Muppets meet the Marvel Universe, so it's fun what they do in the comics. You can kind of guarantee that when the Simpsons movie comes out, you'll have the Simpsons actually do invade the Marvel Universe as well, because Disney owns it all, don't they? Don't they? Ugh. I got what's new from Ash to New in a moment. Right now, it's Danzig on Tucson's Rock Station, Rock 102.1.

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1: 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That's what's new from Ash New. It's Die For You on Tucson's Rock Station. And it's Powers, and I like to party. So I was looking at the KFMA concert calendar over at KFMA.com, and I got us halfway through October. Let's keep going. Because we got a low dough show, that's us, over at The Rock. 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You got October 24th, the day that everything is happening. Taste of Chaos tours at the Haraz Auction in Phoenix. You got October 28th, AFI at Rialto right down the road. November 9th has Under Oath at the Arizona Financial Theater. And then the Black Moods are back in town at 191 Tool on November 13th. 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

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It's Papa Roach featuring Humankind on Tucson's Rock Station. Rock 102.1, did I say that part? Well, give us a follow by putting an at in front of that. 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Let's just keep on going, because it's Tucson's Rock Station after all. Here's Audioslave, Bush, and The Offspring.

0: Brock 102.1 KFMA. It's Tucson's rock station, and I have the munchies for some reason. Oh, look at the time. I mean, I kick my day off right before the Revenge of the 90s at noon, so I like to have some lunch right when I start. 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So it's a good time to tune on into Tucson's rock station. 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